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0: 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We're going to make sure that we represent you and that you get exactly what the law says that you can get, what you deserve.
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2: 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Oh, by the way, it's Gonzo from Saginaw, Michigan.
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1: That's true fact, brought to you by Steve Gorman Rocks. In 1967, the Doors were banned from the Ed Sullivan Show after Jim Morrison sang the lyric, "Girl, we couldn't get much higher on television." Yes, that's true. And this is Steve Gorman Rocks.

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0: I've got a problem. Steve's got an answer. It might not be the right answer. I mean, he's a rock star, not a therapist. It's time for Questionable Wisdom on Steve Gorman Rocks. Here's April Rose with tonight's question.
1: Listening on Oldies 93 in White Sulphur Springs, West Virginia, we have Angie who needs some advice.
2: Let's have it. I'm here for you, Angie.
1: All right. Angie says her daughter-in-law is raising Angie's grandkids to act like little hellions because of her soft parenting. Angie says they're always drawing on the walls, not listening, and they never get punished, and she's just over it. What should she do? What does she have the right to do?
2: Well, she has the right to enforce any rules that she wants in her own home. If they're doing stuff in their own house and she's the visitor, you kind of got to let it slide. But if your grandchildren, Angie, are coming to your house and drawing on your walls, that means those crayons or those markers or those pens, whatever they are, they're gone. And you tell the kids, hey, this is unacceptable behavior here. I love you, but I'm not going to put up with it. You have to show boundaries. You have to show that there are consequences for your actions. If you do wrong, you're going to be punished for it. When it's your kids or your grandkids, you know, you are responsible on different levels for creating good citizens, and good citizens don't write on other people's walls.
1: If it rocks, it's on the Fox.
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2: Steve Gorman Sports. Let's look at the NFC West. The Los Angeles Rams have been a franchise to be envied over the last decade or so. And right now, with Matthew Stafford at 38 years old, Ty Simpson in the wings, hopefully waiting to take over the team in the next year or two, Aaron Donald coming out of retirement, they picked up Myles Garrett and Trent McDuffie. Well, this is a really good football team that may just have gotten better. They've got a great coach. They've got a front office. There's nothing really wrong with this team. Maybe you could say the defensive backfield could be stronger. Okay. But again, great coach, great quarterback. They've got a great pass rush. This team is winning 12, 13 games minimum. They are legit contenders. Can the Seattle Seahawks go back-to-back? Nope. They can't, just because it's darn near impossible. Are they going to be really good this year? Oh, yeah, they're winning 10 or 11 games. The Niners, I like the coach. I like the roster, but they are beat up. So many injuries through the preseason. I just don't think they're going to be much more than a 500 team. And for the Arizona Cardinals, forget it. If they get five wins, they will be overperforming. Not a lot of talent. Jacoby Brissett is going to be the starter. Oh, and they have the hardest schedule in the entire league. Oof. 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

0: Rush with Tom Sawyer from the Moving Pictures album on Steve Gorman Rocks. Rush, a Canadian band, as is this next group, who in 1980 became the band of the minute, Loverboy with Turn Me Loose.
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0: Heart with Magic Man on Steve Gorman Rocks. That's the first single the band ever released that got a bunch of attention. Montreal radio station first started playing it, and it spread from there. I was in fifth grade, or maybe the summer before sixth grade, the first time I ever heard Magic Man. And I don't think I'd heard the song more than two or three times before I heard the story, which was that song's written from the perspective of one of the Charles Manson girls. You know, Manson had these women in his cult, and the song was written about Charlie as if it were Squeaky or Sadie or one of the Manson girls writing a love song to Charlie. I believed it. Why wouldn't I believe it? We still talked about the Charles Manson Helter Skelter story all the time in 1976. And, of course, it was complete nonsense. Just a rumor that was started, and it took off like a wildfire. Magic Man was simply written by Ann Wilson about her boyfriend. End of story. Nothing to see here. I kind of wish it had been about Charles Manson, now that I think about it.
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1: Okay, Rick Nielsen, here's the job. Start by telling our listeners your name. Then tell them that you're the front man of Cheap Trick and end it by reminding them that they're listening to Steve Gorman Rocks. Ready? Go.
2: Okay. Hi, this is Rick Nielsen. Okay, just to add all the other crap in there.
1: Well, at least you got your name right there, Rick.
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0: at Benatar. Hit me with your best shot on Steve Gorman Rock. Steve, speaking of hitting someone, have you ever been just decked in the face, just punched square in the jaw?
1: Yes.
0: What?
1: Yes. I was punched by a security guard who was working security at my concert. Backstage in Oxford, England, there was a brawl. A couple of fans got into the dressing room. Two drunk fans, me and two of my band members, a five-man brawl erupted.
0: What?
1: In the dressing room, rolled out into the hallway, rolled down a flight of stairs, and the house security guards working the gig, they came running around to break up the fight. And they just saw five guys with long hair fighting.
0: Right.
1: They had no idea who was in the band or who wasn't.
0: Yeah.
1: And there was this big rugby-looking redheaded dude, and he came running down the stairs, and he just threw a punch into the middle of the fray and hit me right in the face. Not my jaw, right in my cheek.
0: Oh,
1: hard.
0: Man.
1: And I stopped back, and my adrenaline's flowing, so it really didn't hurt at the time. And I said, I'm in the band, you idiot. And then it kind of hit him like, oh, wait, three of these guys are cussing in American, and two of them are cussing in English.
0: Oh, my
1: gosh. I should figure out the difference. And the fight broke up, and he apologized later. And I said, that's okay, because, you know, when you get punched in the face and you don't get knocked out, you feel like a tough guy.
0: So that's the night you officially became a tough guy.
1: That was the one night I've ever been a tough guy in my life.
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0: WSMSR. The best part of the day begins now. It's time to get your rock on with Steve Gorman and April Rose. It's Steve Gorman Rocks. Welcome to the show.
1: All hands on deck. Ramming speed. 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

0: Ozzy Osbourne with Crazy Train, kicking off a Wednesday night of Steve Gorman Rocks, the first single he ever released in his solo career.
1: Oh my gosh, I think
0: that's what they call hitting a home run in your first at bat.
1: Right. I feel like he would have been nervous, though. Like, even though he's not supposed to, like, you're supposed to be cool rock and roll dude, but, like, your first single as a solo artist, that's a lot of pressure.
0: Oh, especially when you consider the fact that Black Sabbath fired him and nobody ever thought he would have a chance at a real career, certainly not be able to sustain one. But I think it's pretty safe to say Ozzy proved everybody wrong with that one. Rush is back on the road this year. That is great news. This is Limelight.
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0: Europe with the final countdown on Steve Gorman Rocks. We are counting down to our birthday or our anniversary, whichever you prefer. September 9th, 2019 was the first night for Steve Gorman Rocks. It sounds too good to be true that we are 7 years almost down. Who knows how many to go? We're feeling great as we are about to start our eighth year on the air. And if you remember, September of 2019, we had never heard the words coronavirus. We had never heard COVID, the idea of a pandemic, of a lockdown. None of that was even remotely on our minds. We were only a few months into this show, 6 months, when suddenly the whole world changed. I wouldn't have put any bets on the fact that we'd still be here because, you know, we just didn't know what anything was going to look like in the future. And it's a testament to you, the fact that you are with us night in and night out, that we're still here. So for the first of a whole bunch of times, you'll hear me say it this month as we're celebrating 7 years. Thank you. Thank you.
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0: Living Color, Cult of Personality on Steve Gorman Rocks. The band Foreigner hit the ground running. Their debut album had hit after hit after hit. The follow-up came very quickly on the heels. Double Vision proved to the world this is not a flash in the pan. This band's here to stay. From the second album, here's Hot Blooded.
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0: Foreigner on Steve Gorman Rocks, a band signed to Atlantic Records in 1976, right around the same time that Atlantic Records decided to take a chance on an Australian band. They were making a lot of noise down under. Some people in England seemed to be excited, but so far the U.S. didn't really seem to get it. And then it changed. They said, let's take a chance on these guys. AC/DC was signed to Atlantic Records the same week as Foreigner. For any record company, that's a pretty big week. Two all-time greats. AC/DC's 1979 album, to me, the top of the heap. Here's the title track, Highway to Hell.
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0: Journey was Separate Ways on Steve Gorman Rocks from 1983. The band Journey about to go their separate ways. This is the final tour. Neil Sean has every intention of continuing to play shows, and I'm sure he'll be playing Journey music. Jonathan Cain apparently is looking elsewhere, going to get more lean into the religious music he's been writing on the side. We'll see what happens, but I think it's a good thing for Journey to call it quits. They don't seem to get along too well. They're still here for the fans. But that's the only thing keeping them together. And frankly, it's probably been that way for years. So, gentlemen, shake hands. Appreciate the fact that you had a run like this. Let it go while you're not suing each other. And move forward in good health and good cheer. Very well done, Journey.
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2: Hi, this is Joan Jett. You're listening to Steve Gorman Rocks. And he says, go O's. And I say, go Baltimore Orioles.
1: Go O's. Honestly, you could have named any baseball team and I'd root for them just because you said it.
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And I can't tell the difference between ABC News, Hill Street Blues, and a preacher in the old-time gospel hour, stealing money from the sick and the old.

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1: So, pretty big day yesterday, my anniversary, and our cat Chuck getting two teeth removed. So, that's how you celebrate the 26th, by the way.
2: Did you know
1: one is like paper and one is gold, and then the 26th is cat teeth.
2: Did you know it was two teeth?
1: We didn't know going in. The doctor was going to let us know. Actually, they removed one and then cut the top off another. I don't even understand exactly what happened.
2: But Chuck lives.
3: I was going to say Chuck's still with us because...
1: Right. Chuck is the one who may be the smartest cat I've ever seen and also the most annoying cat I've ever seen. It's funny. Apparently, when Denise checked him out, you know, at the end, they were like, well, he's going to be tired. He's just going to want to sleep. You know, he's probably not going to eat for today. And immediately came home and was just dying for food. Just and ate more than normal. There's nothing like
2: it. Is this the one that got on the counter and ate a lasagna out of a crock pot?
1: Yes. He'll eat a loaf of bread. He'll knock the dog's food over in the bag in the closet and eat that. I mean, just has a problem. I don't know what it is. This obviously touched a nerve with people. But by the way, the answer, $821.34. I mean, so... relative to what we heard yesterday, do you remember people calling in and say they spent $40,000 on a dog over 5 years?
2: That was like 18 procedures. This was one tooth extraction and the filing down of another.
3: But we also heard somebody who 9 teeth and it was in the thousands. So
1: yeah,
4: I had to take my cat to the vet to have a few teeth removed, and they removed almost all of them. And it cost so much more money because the quote was per tooth, and I didn't realize that because. Who needs all their teeth removed?
1: Right. Amen. Yeah, I'd like to know the exact number on that, though.
2: I had cats growing up, but I don't recall so many teeth being removed.
3: Because your mom, Ruth, just kept running them over in the driveway and getting new cats.
1: It is a cheaper solution in her defense. So much better to just kill them. There was this, too.
5: Yeah, guys, talking about pet bills. I had a dog who I loved more than anything on this planet. Lived to be 10. May he rest in peace. But for the last 2 years of that, he developed the diabetes. And not only did I have to give him the shots for breakfast and dinner, I had to pay for them, which was about $50 a week worth of insulin, including the $1,000 for the diagnosis. All told, about $4,000 over 2 years.
6: Diabetes.
2: Exactly. He brought his own sound clip.
1: He did.
3: Chuck Diapers taking it to the next level.
2: You know, we talk about healthcare in other countries being more comprehensive and not costing their people so much. Is it the same with pet care in other countries? Like, if we went to another country to have Chuck's teeth extracted, would it be
1: What an
2: more
1: interesting
2: reasonable?
1: Question. Mm. I have no idea if they have that sort of thing going for your pets as well.
2: If men are going to Turkey to get hair replacement treatments, maybe Chuck can also travel somewhere.
3: Do you get a passport for your cat?
1: Bunch of cats sitting on a plane to Turkey.
3: With little headband.
1: Reading the in-flight magazine.
2: Turn it into a vacation.
3: They've got little head bandages all over them.
1: I can see him enjoying a martini in first class for sure. That would be Chuck. No question about it. One more that I think will just make you feel good. It's not about pets and spending a lot of money, but it's supporting me. So that's important.
7: Hey, guys, I was just catching up on yesterday's podcast. And I have to say, I am on Team Wilcox where the spider thing is concerned. I can see your spider situation and raise you one black snake that landed on my head while I was in bed. It was somehow perched on top of a picture that was hanging on the wall above the bed. And the next thing I know, I feel a thump on my head, and I get up in time to see a snake.
3: Chelsea?
1: Good morning, Chelsea.
2: You did that at me. That was played at me.
1: But it's sometimes you have to hear the hard lessons.
2: But have you met a snake? Snake falls off, hits the ground because it falls into your spider moat. It's just going to crawl right up the bed and onto you anyway.
1: Maybe, but that's two steps as opposed to the one where it just falls off the wall on your head. And if your bed was further away, it wouldn't fall on your head.
2: Well, you know what? Either way, I'm burning the whole house down, so... Thank you.
1: All right. Well, I just want you to know there are options, and sometimes the real world
2: is.
1: Well, that might be part of it. I know that some of that talk was bothersome for folks.
8: Oof! I had to pause the podcast after hearing the the chick drinking the dead mouse water story. Oh my God! I keep a glass of water beside my bed every single night and have my entire life, mainly because I have OCD and do things religiously, like listen to this damn show for some reason. Woof, but I think you guys have changed one of my my lifetime habits. I'm going to have to start using Tumblr.
2: Yep. Just put a lid on it. And as we learned yesterday, if you have a straw, cover that straw as well.
1: Right. You don't want to get an earwig in there. Cool Beans has already turned off the show. I saw it happen. I saw her. As soon as he said, ooh, she was like, oop.
2: She started up the car. What
1: Michigan State
2: about?
1: Sucks, Cool Beans. Blah, blah, blah, blah. You can't hear me. Blah, blah, blah, blah, blah, blah, blah, blah. Oh, she turned it back on. Look at you, Cool Beans, doing your job. 704-FEZ-3200, one way to get through. Appreciate all of it. There was more, but I'll spare you for now. I do think it's fascinating. I don't know if you know, but this is the Labor Day weekend coming up here. We're getting close. You can sniff it. I saw something strange, and I'm going to share that with you. I don't know. I think this will come in handy for you, so we'll get into that coming up next.
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2: Before we move forward, yes, I did mention that yesterday was my 26th anniversary, and to celebrate, we had two of my cat's teeth removed. $821.30.

0: in some kind of period where we just played every night. And so every time my mom called, we were playing Yahtzee, so she got concerned.
1: What's her concern, do you think?
0: I don't know.
1: That too much fun?
0: We're not having enough relations? Something. Like, she just never heard of somebody playing a game, the same one, every single night. And I think in the back of her mind, she's like, are you neglecting the children for this game?
1: Okay, that's probably the heart of it.
0: No, the kids know how to play, so we taught them. Mm-hmm. It's not as bad these days. We don't have as much time.
1: Okay.
2: Did I hear Wilcox correctly stating that him and his wife's 26th anniversary? Funny thing is, it was also me and my wife's 26th anniversary yesterday. But I didn't have a cat bill that high. Just a car repair. A little over $1,100. So, not the only one who had to fork out for the 26th. Have a good one.
3: How many teeth did your car lose?
1: So I'm telling you, the 26th anniversary is about paying bills, particularly that you don't want to pay.
0: I mean, maybe don't do it.
3: Get married?
1: Well, just jump out at 25.
0: 25, yeah.
1: We had a good run. Yeah, mm-hmm. It's a quarter century. We're going to give up on this now. I don't know. Maybe that is an answer. Labor Day coming up. Did you realize that?
0: Yes.
1: Did you know that there's a group of people in this country who thought it wasn't happening this year?
0: Then you don't get to have a day off.
3: What do you mean? Like it's like an optional?
1: 4% of America believed that we weren't doing Labor Day this year.
0: Why? For what reason?
1: Great question, Chelsea. Glad you've pinpointed it. That's what I'm talking about. What's going on in our heads?
3: Confused.
1: There are a lot of things to be concerned about in this world, and that's probably not high on the list, although maybe it is, because I don't think it's not a rotating. We don't just not do it some
0: years. Right. Do they think it's like related to leap year somehow?
3: Or do they think it was like the time thing, like, oh, we're not doing it this year?
1: Stand by. I have a couple of answers that I want to share with you, and I hope that doesn't bring you down too much hearing that 4% of America thought we weren't doing Labor Day this year. We are doing it, by the way, and it is Monday. Hopefully you knew that, or Chelsea says you can't have the day off. Stand by. There's more.
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2: You know, I'm not usually fazed listening by things that I hear while listening to your show, but the talk of the spider running across your face, killing it, the legs on the pillow, moving the bed to find the spider nest behind it. I have never let out the most inappropriate sounding moan of terror in my life just thinking about that.
1: Hell yeah. So we do.
3: Moan of terror.
1: Moan of terror, the MOT, yes, as we like to call it. Well, you're welcome. So just helping. 704-FEZ-3200. Speaking of being concerned about things you hear on the show, as I mentioned a second ago, you know, Labor Day, this is the Labor Day weekend. We are actually doing it. And I say that because apparently, and I saw this floating around the internet yesterday, 4% of America was convinced that we weren't doing Labor Day this year. And I thought that was a little bit interesting because there's not a day that we, there's not a year that goes by that we don't do it. Do you know how long we've been doing Labor Day, by the way?
3: Since the dawn of time?
1: I mean, kind of.
4: 1900s?
1: 1800s.
4: 1800s, okay.
1: 132 years.
3: I have a theory that this is a mall survey and 4% of people are just messing around with us.
1: I don't think so. How many people believe that Labor Day is a celebration of the signing of the U.S. Constitution?
4: Zero.
1: Six.
3: No.
1: 6% of America.
3: Are these fill in the blanks? Do you get options?
1: Fill in the blank. You think that would be one of the fill in questions? One of the fill in answers, I guess I should say?
3: Yeah, yes.
1: 9% thought it was the official start of autumn.
4: So this is what happens when we take science out of schools.
1: Is that what it is?
4: Yeah.
1: That's what it is, is science?
4: Yeah.
1: Got to have a lab coat on to understand Labor Day?
4: That is correct.
1: What is Labor Day for?
3: To take a day off work.
1: Yes, essentially you're right.
4: You celebrate work by not working.
1: Yes, essentially you're right there as well.
3: 1800s, Industrial Revolution, Americans worked like 12-hour days and 7 days a week. The weekend is still like a modern-ish kind of thing. And a lot of times it was harsh and unsafe conditions. So the government was like, hey, how about you take one day off from that?
1: Isn't that funny to think about? You're right. That is the reason for the holiday. It truly is just a reason to take a day off. I think it's the only, is that the only holiday we have where the holiday itself is to be a holiday? Like, I don't think there's any other. We don't
3: celebrate.
1: Have another day. Yeah. It's usually for a specific thing,
3: yes,
1: that we're celebrating an anniversary of, or, mm-hmm, you know, something religious potentially. But this is one where they're just like, we wanted a day off, so we created this Monday off thing. Mm-hmm. And it happens every year for the 4% of you that were confused about
3: imagine
1: that.
3: Imagine you work a job that's so, so hard. You work 7 days a week, long hours, unsafe conditions. And then your boss is like, I'm going to give you one day.
1: One day a year, by the way.
3: And they're like patting themselves on the back.
1: Right. It's not like, hey, every Monday is going to be a holiday, or just once a year.
3: Yeah.
1: So maybe that makes you feel better about whatever situation you're in as you roll into the job site today. Yeah? You get more than one day off a year. Right.
3: And we have weekends. They didn't have weekends back then.
1: So this is all positive is what I'm hearing. Huh?
3: Grover Cleveland, June 28th, 1894.
1: It's been going on for a minute.
3: Mm-hmm.
1: We need more elected officials named Grover as well.
3: Let's
1: I feel like
3: back.
1: that's not represented well enough.
4: Are there very many Grovers being born?
3: No, yeah. We're saying bring it back.
1: That's what I'm saying. 704-FEZ-3200, talk back button, open to more than just Grovers. You're always welcome to join us.
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4: There's a name out there that we don't hear nearly as much as we used to, and that name is Tiger Woods. Everybody's still familiar with Tiger Woods?
5: Yep.
4: You realize he was sentenced yesterday for his drunk driving issue that had happened in Florida a while back?
5: I did not realize that.
4: You didn't see any of that news?
5: Mm-mm.
4: He'd been charged with reckless driving and refusal to submit to a test.
5: Is this when he was like, I'm going to call the president real quick? He was on the phone.
6: No, that was the one before.
5: I can't keep track.
4: I can't tell you, but it's Woody's not wrong. There have been a few issues, unfortunately.
5: Okay. What happened in this one?
4: He's had some challenges. Well, ultimately, you may want to sit down for this because I don't know. We may need to do a bake sale. $1,500 fine for Tiger Woods and, maybe more importantly, banned from driving for 5 years.
6: Right, because this is not his first rodeo when it comes to questionable driving.
4: So, I mean, whole thing is, you know, it's sad that he's got some sort of problem.
5: Right.
4: Maybe this is what he needed to change the way he lives his life. But what I thought was more interesting about the Tiger Woods situation was after the hearing, the Florida state attorney was asked what? And this obviously is going to be the most important question when somebody loses their privilege to drive for 5 years.
5: The most important question.
4: Sorry, I'm going to need an answer. The answer is, will he still be able to drive golf carts? And the answer, by the way, instead of somebody punching that person in the face, the Florida state attorney said, oh my God, that's a great question.
5: I'll allow it. It's related.
4: We'll have to look into that. I'll get back to you.
6: Well, clearly,
5: I thought they would have had that figured out already. Not like, he does that for his job.
4: Well, he doesn't really do it for his job.
5: But
4: you have to walk
5: I mean.
4: When you play.
5: I understand, but it's adjacent.
4: But I thought it was hilarious that someone would ask it, and then that the attorney would entertain it with such vigor. And wow, what a smart question!
6: But there are certain states, and you've been in them, where you know golf carts are allowed on the street.
4: Yeah, I don't know all the rules. You're right. There are definitely places where people drive them on the street. To the legality of it, I don't know.
5: We don't think that's what the attorney was asking. Like, can he drive his golf cart to and from, you know, the CVS or something like that?
4: It wasn't an attorney that was asking, but it was the state attorney that was being asked. And the answer was, we'll look into it. I think there is a difference, to Woody's point, probably still allowed to drive on a golf course. Especially if it's a private course. Is he allowed to drive, you know, on the interstate in a golf cart? Probably
5: no one
4: not.
5: Should do that.
4: Right.
5: It would be funnier to me, and I wish this had happened, if there was a whole list of things. Like, how about bumper boats?
4: Right.
5: Mm. Things like that.
4: Sure.
6: Right. He can do a non-electric scooter. The old school where you got to use your foot.
4: The judge did say, and I'm quoting, there are no exceptions. If you were to drive for any reason at all, you would immediately go to jail.
5: Wow.
4: But I still think the implication is you're talking about a motor vehicle. Nobody's thinking like,
6: what about
4: what about one of those stand-up scooters or that wheel that I don't even know how anybody makes it go, that big thick wheel?
5: Right.
4: Can you ride one of those? Like, I'm surprised they didn't just throw on, you're right.
5: I know.
4: A barrage of different moving options. Can he be on a really fast moving sidewalk? You know those ones like they have at the airport?
5: I think so, because he's not operating that. But if he's on an e-bike.
4: But if he's drunk, he could fall down. He could hurt not only himself, but someone else.
6: He goes to one of those putt-putt places that has go-karts. Is he allowed on the go-karts?
5: These are all questions.
4: These are all questions. You're right. Okay. And based on the first response, the Florida state attorney would be like, oh my God, that's a great question.
5: If you hadn't thought about golf courts, no way you're thinking about bumper boats.
6: Hot air balloon.
4: Yeah. No, I don't think so. Maybe it has to have wheels on it. Yeah. Does a hot air balloon have wheels?
6: I don't think it doesn't have a steering wheel either.
4: Mm-hmm. Okay. Hang glider.
5: Well, hopefully the journalists will get to the bottom of this.
4: Yeah.
6: You want Tiger Woods on a hang glider?
4: I kind of do. I think it'd be fun.
6: Really? The way he can...
4: His nine iron dangling in the wind?
6: Oh. No.
4: So, listen, I don't know what to make of this, but I guess we're all safe for at least 5 years is part of that, unless you're on a golf course or maybe bumper boats. 704-FEZ-3200. Talkback button is available to you as well.
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1: Were you thinking about switching careers? Maybe you're trying to make ends meet, picking up a second job. Have you thought about becoming the CEO of Apple? Because it seems like that's a pretty good gig. I don't know if anybody's followed along with this changeover of command.
2: I want to make real money, and that's why I'm thinking about becoming a public school teacher.
3: No, I don't look great in turtlenecks.
1: So, I mean, you may not follow along and you don't care. No, it's not turtlenecks anymore.
3: Oh, okay.
1: It's untucked button-ups. The dude who's been running Apple for 15 years is stepping down.
3: That's Tim Cook?
1: Tim Cook is his name. That's right. And the new guy, John Ternus, is only going to get paid $58 million a year. So it's a tough gig. I don't know if you're going to be able to put food on your family at that rate.
3: Why do you need a salary that high?
1: How dare you?
2: I mean, he is in charge of Apple.
1: Well, the good news is, Chelsea, Tim Cook, who's stepping down from the CEO role to take what they're calling an executive chair role.
3: Yes.
1: I don't know if you've ever done an executive chair role. It's fun where you get two people side by side and you just go down the hallway. It's a blast. $47 million is what he'll be making after he steps down.
3: So over $100 million for the two of them.
1: Duh. Anyway. Yes, and what's your point?
3: Maybe stop making me buy a new charger every time you change phones.
2: By the way, their big event, speaking of buying stuff, is happening Wednesday. Wilcox, are you prepared?
1: Oh, next week is their conference, whatever they call that thing.
3: Okay. Yep. Will they be some kind of ceremony, like a crowning of the new guy?
1: Yeah, I'm sure Jeff Probst will be there. There'll be a torch involved. Lots of puka shell necklaces. There you go.
2: They expect the new iPhone 18 to make its debut. Price between $1,200 and $1,500. Plus, there's a rumor that they have a foldable phone called the iPhone Ultra. What do you think the price is going to be on that one, Chelsea?
3: Should be less.
1: $8 billion.
2: Between $2,100 and $3,000 for a phone.
3: It's unnecessary.
2: Depending upon your storage.
3: These prices options are inflated just to pay the salaries of those two men.
1: How dare you?
3: I dare. No,
2: this is cutting edge, Chelsea. Nobody has a folding phone except the other companies that have had it for 5 years.
3: This is what's going to push me over the edge. Going back to a rotary phone and a burner if you guys need to call me. You can blame it on Tim Cook.
1: If it makes you feel better, then the incoming CEO is actually only making $3 million a year in salary, and the other 55 is in some sort of
2: restricted stuff.
1: I don't even know how they do that. It's above my pay grade. I don't understand it.
3: They want it to be that way, so then you don't question it.
1: Well, it is. They're a private company. They can do what they want.
3: I don't like it. This is the straw for me.
2: No, here's what you're going to do. You're going to go buy this new phone and you're going to do it. Okay? Kids, it's Apple and that's what you're supposed to do.
1: All that matters is, to Chelsea's point, how does he look standing on stage?
2: Is it going to be a new thing? Right? To Chelsea's point earlier, it was a Steve Jobs that was the turtleneck guy.
1: Yes. Mm-hmm.
2: Then sadly he passed away. Tim Cook came in and is like, how about untucked button-up shirts?
1: Yes, so now that was the new one.
3: Tucked jerseys.
2: Is this
3: now
2: guy going to be like, everybody wears capes?
1: Oh, God, I hope so.
3: Yeah, I hope so. It's still not going to make me happier, but
2: giant
3: for a second.
2: Collars that are turned up like in the 80s for like a preppy dude.
3: Bring back skinny jeans then.
2: No.
1: Chelsea said tucked in jerseys.
2: What is he, Pitbull?
3: Look, I'm upset by this news and I'm having a long week.
1: It really ought to be capes. You're not wrong about that. If the new Apple CEO comes out in a cape at the conference and doesn't address it.
2: Right.
1: Isn't like, why am I wearing a cape? It's the new eye cape.
3: Right. There was like 10 years ago, Woody tried to convince us that was the new thing.
1: I don't know that Woody tried to convince
2: us.
1: He was sharing the news of the day and it was dumb. No
2: bell
1: question.
2: Bottoms.
1: So as you clock in at the job site today, pour a little out for the CEO of Apple. He's not going to be able to make ends meet on his $58 million a year.
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3: I mentioned a second ago that the CEO of Apple, Tim Cook, is stepping down and will receive $47 million a year in his new position on the board or whatever it is. And the incoming CEO, $58 million a year as compensation. I bring that up because I don't know if you saw that this is the 30th anniversary of Judge Judy being on TV. And do you think she makes more or less than the CEO of Apple?
4: More.
5: Close, but less. She makes a lot.
3: Chelsea has nailed it. She makes what Tim Cook is going to make on the board. She doesn't make quite as much as the incoming CEO of Apple. She's only getting roughly $1 million a day. For each day that she records.
5: Oh. Okay.
3: Oh, it's only $47 million.
5: But I mean, it's not like the Pat Sajak days.
3: $47 million. Let's not gloss over that.
5: How? Like, show me the numbers. How does that happen? Because she's not selling us gadgets that are overpriced.
4: She's on like 9 million times a day. Right. Through reruns and through syndication.
3: She owned everything, which is something that not everybody has. She owns all her own stuff. Mm-hmm. And she sold the rights to the full catalog in 2017. So like she owned all the rights to the syndication. That alone was $100 million. There seems to be a theme to today's show, if you're just tuning in.
5: And I'm not loving it.
3: And it is just what is happening with these people who are, and especially I just think Judge Judy. I mean, I know obviously people like her. So there's a special coming out, by the way, that's being produced by Steven Spielberg.
5: What?
3: I mean, let that roll around for a second. Celebrating her 30th anniversary, there'll be interviews with Steven Spielberg, Samuel L. Jackson, Amy Poehler, and the list goes on. This is happening September the 22nd, and it's in primetime on CBS.
4: What's the connection with Samuel L. Jackson, Amy Poehler, and Judge Judy?
5: I just love her.
3: I honestly don't know the answer to that, and that's Chelsea's probably right. It's called Judge Judy Unfiltered and Unforgettable. It'll be a 90-minute primetime special.
4: It features stuff beyond the courtroom, including never-before-seen home movies.
3: Oh, hell okay, well, yeah.
4: Does that mean what I think it means?
3: I don't know what you think it means,
5: Woody can make anything creepy.
3: That's one of his skills.
5: Home movies doesn't always mean naked, Woody.
4: Yeah, it does. It pretty much does. Hey, you going to come over and watch some home movies?
3: So
4: anybody ever invites you to that? And you're like, hell yeah.
3: So I don't know if you're more excited about that or the announcement yesterday of the new cast of Dancing with the Stars, which, by the way, is their 35th season. Let that roll around.
5: Okay, they do multiples per year.
4: Is it time to change the name of that show? Because I saw, I recognized more this time than I have in the last 3 or 4 years. And I still was like, I know, I think 3 people.
3: What, you don't want to see Taylor Hanson from the 90s band Hanson?
5: I kind of do.
4: That's one that I recognize.
3: On the same stage with Guillermo from Jimmy Kimmel Live.
4: Yes. I know him as well. That's 2.
3: And Chef Giada De Laurentiis.
5: Yes, she makes a great arugula salad.
3: Very easy on the eyes.
5: I know you like her. So
4: that was the other one, but they were like, here's a minor league baseball player.
3: Savannah Bananas.
4: Okay,
3: player.
4: So not even a minor league baseball That's right. player.
5: I feel like I would know more minor league baseball players than some of these TikTok influencers.
4: Like, here's the husband of somebody who's on another show. I'm like, this is a star? It's called Dancing with the Stars.
5: We can't.
3: I know you get this way every time. Mm-hmm. It's the same with the Rock and Roll Hall of Fame. Yeah. It's called the Rock.

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1: By the way, alert the media. It looks like I have made a date with my wife to see Acme versus Coyote, or Coyote versus Acme this weekend.
2: Happy anniversary. Right.
1: Yeah, we decided that yesterday on our anniversary that, hey, this weekend, let's go do that. And by the way, I had suggested this when it came out, and I kind of got the... And then yesterday she was like, hey, somebody at work told me that Coyote versus Acme is really good. And I was like, yeah, somebody told you that last weekend, too. And it was me.
3: She doesn't believe you. She has to have somebody else tell her.
1: Correct. You've nailed it, Chelsea. That's exactly right. So once somebody at work, one of her coworkers told her, she was like, I'm in. So I was like, okay, well, we'll do that. So also, speaking of movies.
4: I know you all have a huge crush on the guy that plays Reacher. But did you see he's in a new movie where he's ex-Special Forces and a recovering alcoholic? And apparently he drives an Uber, and he happens to pick up Owen Wilson, who is transporting a liver with a very rare blood type to save some girl. And meanwhile, the Mafia is also trying to get their hands on this liver, so Reacher gets to fight the Mafia to save the liver, to save the girl, and apparently this is a comedy.
1: What? Actually, I think he's right. I've heard about this.
3: But Owen Wilson's transporting a liver in an Uber?
1: I don't think Owen is. I don't know if Owen is.
2: Owen is transporting a liver.
3: Why would you take Uber for that?
2: Because, Chelsea, it landed via private jet.
3: Okay.
2: And this hospitals don't have the ability to have any kind of aircraft land on top of them.
3: That's not how it works.
1: This is actual movie in theaters, I believe, next weekend, not this weekend.
2: September 11th is when it hits theaters. And
1: it's not Reacher. It's just the guy that's in the Reacher show.
3: Okay.
1: Nothing to do with Reacher. He's just saying he knows a lot of people listening to this show, men and women, are in love with the guy who plays Reacher.
2: He's really expanding his acting chops by playing a guy who is bulky and has to fight the bad guys.
1: Right, but don't pretend you don't love it.
2: Completely. There are multiple shirtless scenes in the teaser trailer that's already out for those men and women who are like,
1: don't make that noise
3: again. Please don't do it.
1: 704 Fez 3200.
5: Reacher, I hardly know her. Am I right? I need friends.
3: Same. We just need a nap, sir.
1: We're all part of the same club, buddy. It's okay. We're going to get through this.
3: This is a comedy, though? Is it supposed to be a comedy?
1: Sort of action comedy.
3: Is the TV show Reacher comedic?
2: It has comedy elements, but I wouldn't call it that. Rotten Tomatoes calls it an action comedy mystery thriller.
3: I hate that.
1: Horror. Usually they all have horror in it now, too, right? The old horror comedy. Yes.
2: Romantic horror comedy.
1: Some
2: action,
1: of them are legit,
2: mystery
1: though.
2: Thriller.
1: Widow's Bay is a legitimate horror comedy.
3: That's two things. You don't also add an action and thriller and mystery.
1: Wait till the Reacher guy is in Widow's Bay next season. That's going to be really cool. By the way, speaking of new things that you might actually find interesting, did you see they're doing a 6-piece documentary on The Office? And this is going to start running on Peacock on Monday.
3: The American Office?
1: The American Office.
3: Okay, I'm in.
1: Called Fan Level Midnight.
3: I don't like that, but I
1: think it's related to the show, but I don't know why that's the name. But yeah, so that hits on Monday.
2: Last show for The Office was what year?
1: Oh, boy.
3: 2010?
2: 2013. So you should always wait 13 years and then come out with a documentary.
1: Well, I don't know. How are you supposed to handle that? Right. It should have been sooner, you're saying, or later? I can't get mad at him for the timing on that. It takes a while to put together 6 episodes.
3: Yeah.
1: Reacher, I hardly know her.
5: Reacher, I hardly know her. Am I right? I need friends.
1: 704-FEZ-3200, we're available for you. 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
2: Who's seen the video involved with this headline? Quote, mystery animal terrorizing New Hampshire. And this was a video that was floating around social media yesterday, and they don't know what the animal in question is, but there's video, and probably a lot of people have seen this, of something coming out in a, it's in a parking lot, and there's like overhead video, so it's maybe security cam footage, and this thing like leaps at these people in the parking lot, and is, it's small, the animal, but coming hard.
3: And it's a mystery. Is this like Jimothy the raccoon, where it has some kind of spinal issue?
4: I've seen the video that Wilcox is talking about. It doesn't, I don't know what kind of animal it is, honestly.
2: News report here that maybe will shed some light on it if you have.
5: Police describe this animal as pretty small but quite aggressive. Right now, they say they're not exactly sure what kind of animal this is, and they don't know where it is. This is the video the police are sharing with us tonight, and it's pretty jarring. You can see the animal, which they say is the size of a house cat, go after the man near the U-Haul, first taking his bag and then latching on to the man's leg. Police do not believe that this is the animal's first attack. In 36 hours, police have received 3 reports of unprovoked attacks by the same animal. They believe it's either a gray fox or a fisher cat, but with this being the only visual they have to go off of, it's difficult for them to say for sure.
3: How do you know it's the same animal?
2: Well, similar reports, I guess, is why you would think it was probably the same animal, unless it's like some sort of concentrated effort.
3: Leading a report with like, we don't know what it is, we don't know where it is, but if you're putting stuff in a U-Haul, watch your back.
2: And then this was the day that I realized I'm not sure what a fisher cat is. Does anybody feel confident about what that animal is?
3: I don't. I feel like it's like a small bobcat, but I could be wrong.
4: Cat that fishes?
2: It's not a cat at all. It's a medium-sized forest-dwelling carnivorous mammal.
3: Okay, so not a cat that fishes, Woody.
2: It's a member of the weasel family.
3: Weasel family, really?
4: That's right. Pauly Shore.
2: Neither a cat or a fish.
3: Why would you name it that then?
2: I don't know, Chels. It does exhibit strong sexual dimorphism, though, whatever that is. So I don't know if it's exhibiting that in any of these videos.
4: It means it's straight, but it likes watching Reacher.
2: I don't think that's accurate, Woody.
3: It means it's like physical or behavioral differences, like aside from your organs, like peacocks with their feathers to attract mates, mallard ducks with the green head. To attract mates.
2: All right, so irrelevant in this particular case. When it's attacking you, it doesn't necessarily look flowery.
3: Right, I'm guessing.
2: By the way, equipped with sharp, semi-retractable claws and specialized ankle joints. That's something about an animal that I've never heard of before.
3: Specialized ankle joints?
2: The ankle joints allow the fisher cat to rotate their hind feet 180 degrees.
3: I don't want to see that.
2: You don't see it in any of the videos, but the video of this animal, if it is a fisher cat attacking people, is jarring. She's not wrong about it. I mean, I assume it's something with rabies. At the end of it, it's got to be a bad situation.
4: I'm hung up on the ability to rotate.
3: Think about it. People could do that.
4: I know.
3: Maybe that's dimorphism.
2: Some ballet dancers are coming close to that.
3: That's what they do to attract the ladies. Mm-hmm. They rotate their feet.
4: I was thinking about getting some truck nuts, and then I learned to turn my feet backwards, and now I can't keep the ladies away.
2: About getting truck nuts. What are you saying?
3: He's relating it to like peacock feathers or something to attract the ladies.
2: You think people who have truck nuts are doing it to attract the ladies? Mm-hmm. Is that the tie-in?
4: Is it to attract dudes?
2: Okay, so we started with the video of a wild unknown animal attacking people in a parking lot, and within a minute and a half, we're at truck nuts.
3: Is this a plague in New Hampshire? Because I'm also in my research seeing that there's a minor league baseball team there called the Fisher Cats.
4: Oh, viral marketing?
2: I think unrelated, honestly. Maybe that animal is sort of native to that area, hence the name of the baseball team.
3: Well, you'd think they'd know know what it is more so than the rest of us.
2: Well, I don't know that they can tell from the video. I'm sure if they saw it up close and then felt his ankles, they'd...
3: Hey.
2: It has something to do with climbing trees, by the way, the rotating ankles. It's to make them more agile in trees.
4: Gotcha.
2: So. if you haven't seen the video, I'm going to put that out there at Woody and Wilcox. It's crazy. All I can tell you is, you know, wear catcher's gear or something. I don't know what else you could do to protect yourself. But they're pretty vicious with it. I mean, he's coming at them and they're kicking it. And I mean, it's
3: well, yeah, when any animal comes at you like that.
2: Yeah, it's a sad story. But maybe they don't know about the ankles. Or the dimorphism.
4: The lesson here is don't get a U-Haul in New Hampshire, right? Mm-hmm.
2: Speaking of animals, and this tied in loosely to what we were talking about yesterday.
0: Good morning, podcast listener Colin. People spending money on their dogs and stuff like that. I used to work at NC State's call center on behalf of the veterinarian clinic there. And let me tell you, we could see how much people would spend on their dogs on their little profiles. $60,000 was the topper for a dog that had cancer and then died. So that was wild.
2: Remember, this came up yesterday because it was my anniversary and we were celebrating by removing two of my cat's teeth. By the way, the answer was $821.34 was the total for Chuck's dental work yesterday. So, but it wasn't 60 grand, as that guy pointed out. So could be worse. You could be getting attacked by a mystery animal that has weird ankles.
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3: Back to school, of course, for so many people. That's already been happening for a couple of weeks, depending on where you are. We got a call yesterday from somebody who had switched careers and was doing two different jobs that are incredibly important.
4: Hey, guys. I was just calling to say thank you because I switched my profession. I went from law enforcement to education, specifically self-contained adaptive education for elementary. Oh my God, are those days long. And so it is nice to be able to just like get in my car, zone out, listen to y'all being stupid, laughing at it, and just, whew, thank you. Like I just put on the podcast and zone out for the drive home, which might not be good. But also, I can just put a little rep out there for my teachers. We are supposed to be getting our raise. Yay. But for everybody who said, oh, when law enforcement got more than teachers, they deserved more. They're always putting their life online, which yes, it is. And how hard their days are. Let me tell you, as someone who's done both, I have been assaulted more in my classroom than I have as a cop, and I do more work for free and longer hours than I did as a cop. We should have all got the same. Just want to put that out there. All right, love you guys. Bye.
3: Somebody out there doing the Lord's work, man.
5: I know. Those are tough.
3: Taking care of kids with special needs after being a police officer as well.
5: Right, both groups should be paid more, and Apple CEOs should make less.
3: Yeah, the Apple CEO.
6: Whatever, hippie. Get back to Canada.
3: Right. Yeah, we did talk about the Apple CEO getting $58 million a year in compensation, but he's far more important than teachers and cops. We did get this as a follow-up.
7: Hey, y'all, I'm just piggybacking on the teacher who called in. He used to work in law enforcement, and appreciative of her and others that do those same jobs. My wife's a teacher. Both of her parents are teachers. My sister's a teacher. But there's another profession, too, I feel like doesn't get mentioned quite as much, and that's the caretakers. I install handicap ramps and equipment, and I see those caretakers, and they deal with things that none of us would even fathom even dealing with.
3: Oh, dude. Oh, yeah. Yes. Amen to that as well. Glad you're out there installing, ramps and other handicap features. Yeah. I mean, there's so many people doing the tough work. I'll tell you what. I mean, when my mom was going through rehab and all that stuff, and her, after being in the hospital, like just the people who are working in these assisted living homes and all of these things, man, that's a tough job. Mm-hmm. Ugh. Man, that's a hard job.
5: And that's why my mom questions my job so often.
3: What do you mean? You're getting off easy.
5: No, because I grew up in a family where, jobs, you were of service to people. And she felt like this job, I'm not really helping people that much.
3: You heard the cop teacher lady. She was actually thanking you for somehow doing something that's improving her life, which seems hard to imagine.
5: Helping her zone out. So I got to send that to Ruth today.
6: I'm just saying, Ruth needs to get off her high horse a little bit over here.
5: Do not bring my mom
6: Chelsea
5: into this.
6: Just said she's doing the Lord's work and everybody needs to pay attention.
3: Well, you brought your mom into it, Chelsea. Not
5: Woody made it ugly.
3: Well, he did do that. Sure.
5: You back down, Woody. Well, Ruth will get you.
3: Forward that voicemail. Okay. That'll be fine. You're always welcome. We do appreciate that. 704-FEZ-3200. Maybe you're streaming us on the iHeartRadio app. Hit that little microphone. That's the talk back button.
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3: Former police officer here, piggybacking on the lady that called in that was a former police officer. Completely agree with her as a patrol officer and as a CID detective, but I also work as a school resource officer, and working with the kids was much more grueling, no matter what the classroom setting was. So, you know, without teachers, there are no police officers. So there's that. Pay those teachers. And Woody, take a pay cut. You suck.
2: Well said, all the way around. Amen to that. Yeah. And so, yes, I don't know that anybody's even arguing, although it feels like it's a discussion about what is the most difficult job. It is reminiscent of the old Bill Burr bit. Why, did you have a comment on that, Chelsea?
4: I was just thinking about what it would be. Just the elements, the danger. And then if you factor in low pay,
2: right?
4: What does Bill Burr think it is?
5: Mm. Oh, let him question.
6: Sing. Oprah brings out this guest. She gives her this huge intro. She's been on this. She's been on that. And she does the most difficult job on the planet. She's a mother. So immediately I look at my girlfriend. I'm like, really? Being a mom is the most difficult job on the planet? How many mothers died on Ice Road Truckers last season? Any moms get washed overboard on Deadliest Catch? I'm not trying to be disrespectful, but what would you rather have as a job? You want to scoop scallops off the bottom of the ocean? Catching that lobster trap to the back of your head? Or do you want to hang in the sunshine with a couple of rugrats? You'd send them to bed anytime you want and some trumped up charges? Because you want to have a drink and watch The Price is Right? I don't know. Maybe I'm wrong. Maybe it is the

0: most difficult job. I mean, I thought roofing in the middle of July is a redhead, you know? I thought that that was a difficult job. I really did. I thought it was difficult. But evidently, these mothers, they're bending over at the waist, putting DVDs into DVD players, going to war, pinned down by a sniper. What a joke! You ever burp a baby and forget to put that towel up there? There's another shirt you gotta wash. I'll lift with your knees and put it in that machine that does it for you.
1: Endearing himself to mothers. That's what Bill Burr does.
2: But I mean, you got to think about, like, how important is it for the future of humanity? Mm. If there were no mothers, there would be no people.
1: Mm-hmm.
2: So there's
1: what
2: that.
1: What about no roofs on your houses right. either, mm-hmm. Chelsea?
2: That either.
1: Nobody out there fighting your wars. So mm-hmm. we can all agree there's more than one tough job, I think, is the
3: DJ's top of the list.
1: Right, that's pretty much it, no doubt. 704 Fez 3200 talkback button available as well.
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1: So, Cool Beans put something up on her Instagram, which I have now put up on our Instagram, and it's really just a scientific experiment. Chelsea, you've had a child before.
2: Yes.
1: You ever take a pregnancy test?
2: Of course.
1: Okay. All right. Slow down. I want you to hear the audio on this particular couple, and you tell me what's happening here.
3: Okay. Now that my wife has been peeing inside of our drinking cups.
4: Okay. He just learned that when you're taking a pregnancy test, you need to pee in a cup.
3: I just learned that you were peeing in the cups that we drink out of.
4: What cups did you think I was going to pee in?
3: A different cup, like set aside a pee cup or something.
4: No, I always pee in our drinking cups and I put it in the dishwasher.
3: There's no way that other people do this. No, if there are other women out there that do this, you need to stop. This is a crime against humanity. Get your own pee cup. 25 cents at a garage, you could buy a plastic cup.
1: All right, we know where you buy cups. That's enough.
2: I am inclined to not even believe any of this because it seems so absurd to me.
1: Okay.
2: Because a couple things. I'm on the husband's side. If you're going to go the cup route, there are a million throwaway cups. You get them all the time everywhere you go. But have pregnancy tests changed? Can you not go directly from the source onto the stick like you used to be able to?
5: That technology is 1,000 years in the future, Chelsea.
2: I've never heard of this, and no woman I know would use like a drinking glass.
1: I don't know why you need a cup either. You just hold it under your body as you relieve yourself.
2: This is why I'm like, I've never heard of this, and I'm not.
1: But there are look at the comments on the video. I mean, there's plenty of women who are on board.
2: But tell me why you wouldn't just use a different one. I know not everybody has radio money, but I have a million plastic throwaway cups from life.
1: God, such a bragger.
2: I'm just saying most people do. Mm. He's not wrong. So why would you make the choice if you have options? It's not like you have one cup in the house that everybody's sharing.
1: Because like a third of the people who are commenting on this video, it's sterile. You just wash it. It's no problem.
2: It doesn't matter. We get into the same kind of gray area over the vomit bowl. Remember? Like there's like some kind of bucket thing that you keep in your home. Do you also put popcorn in that when your kid vomits in it too?
1: We also, and this is getting really gross, this whole conversation, but we also, when my kids were little, had a designated piece of cutlery that we used in the toilet.
5: A knife.
1: To chop things up, if you will.
2: But you're and not.
1: No, we were not reusing. Right. We were not washing that and then being like, yeah, I'll eat with it. I don't care how clean and great your dishwasher is. At least the mental image of that is not worth my time.
2: This is an end of days. This is in the Hunger Games. You have choices. And if you have a choice of cups or, you know, So
1: the oddity is twofold, right? It is the idea that if you're going to do it that way, why would you use a cup that you're drinking out of? But second of all, why are you using a cup at all? Right. Those are the two questions.
5: Yes. And how many pregnancy tests is she taking that he's finally noticed that all the glasses are being used?
2: I mean, some people struggle to get pregnant, or maybe she just likes peeing in cups.
1: You guys probably did a lot, right? You guys had to have the IVF or whatever.
5: We did multiple rounds of IVF.
1: So I'm sure prior to that, at least, there was a lot of testing.
5: But it's typically once a month. It wasn't like, you know, she was like, oh, I'm going to try again this week.
2: Some people weigh themselves every day, multiple times a day.
1: What? That's crazy.
5: It's a little bit different.
1: Wait, you only do one test a month? That seems like not enough.
5: Yeah.
1: Or she just didn't. Okay, just one time a month. And she was like, God, that's enough. One of those deals.
2: They're not cheap always. Pregnancy tests.
1: Oh, I thought you meant the sex.
5: Well,
1: what are you paying for that?
2: Oh. From Woody?
1: 704-FEZ-3200. Maybe
5: she
1: take
5: pays
1: a little,
5: me quite handsomely. Thank you.
1: Quick Woody and Wilcox listener poll on both of those questions. 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
3: Well, Kirk, you had to chop things up in the toilet? Like, what were y'all eating? What? I've never heard of such a thing. You had, it wouldn't flush, and you had to chop it with, like, I would assume, like a metal object, a fork, a knife, a spoon or something. What is wrong with your family in the bowel area? No, never. Oh, I'm gagging.
2: Well, listen.
4: What is wrong with your family in the bowel?
5: Does he not have kids?
4: But I mean, I had kids and I didn't have to do that. So not everybody does.
2: No, I don't think I can't tell you if everybody does. I don't even think we had to do it for both kids. I can't even remember. I don't want to throw one of them under the bus. But when they were toddlers, yes, there was an occasional issue, and it was a plumbing problem. So we had to have something to sort of minimize the risk. Maybe not every time, but it happened. There was a designated knife. I know I've told that story before, but maybe there are some new, listeners.
4: Should have gotten a better toilet.
2: This wasn't, well, yeah, maybe, although, yeah, that might have worked. But
4: knife's cheaper.
2: Don't have radio money. Mm-hmm. This came up because of the video that went viral where the couple was arguing about when you're taking a pregnancy test, are you actually relieving yourself into a cup to take the test? And if so, is it one of the cups that you guys drink out of in the home that you're just throwing that back into the dishwasher or something and moving on with your life? Appreciate your calls.
6: I had to pee in a jug for my allergist, and that was like awful. I hated it. It felt so wrong. Why would you willingly pee in anything other than a toilet or the grass outside? Like, I have a big issue with this and my brain can't comprehend it.
2: She said she had to pee in a jug for her allergist.
4: When I hear jug, I think very small opening.
2: Okay, right? I don't necessarily think that.
4: And then also, why the allergist?
2: I guess that was his thing. I guess she means in the office.
5: Look, I'm not going to kink shame anybody for what they enjoy.
2: Get over there and pee in that jug right now.
5: But I'm with you, Chelsea. I picture the old man, like, with the, he's doing the whoo, that level when you say jug.
2: Like sitting on a porch and another guy's playing a banjo?
4: Oh, yeah. Okay, I think like, or a jug of milk.
5: Okay. Sure.
2: I don't think those openings are necessarily small.
4: Oh, try being in a woman. See how it works for you.
2: What makes you think I haven't?
4: How am I going to position that? Like, no.
2: I don't know how you're going to do it. I can't answer that.
4: No, none of it. And again, why the allergist? I've been to the allergist, didn't have to pee for that person.
2: I don't have these answers necessarily.
5: Maybe you have better insurance.
4: No, are you sure it was an allergist? I'm worried about you. And the jug, yeah.
2: Well,
4: never again.
2: Then you won't understand this even more.
7: So we had a designated pee bottle that was a Sunny D, big old plastic bottle. We got into competitions on who could fill it up first. So, sorry. Some of us, you know, just had to make do.
2: I'm not sure what any of that means, to be honest. Did you mean you and your wife, while she was doing pregnancy tests, would have a competition on the same bottle?
4: In
2: like,
4: my head,
2: what are we talking about?
4: Co-workers, you're out someplace where you need a bottle because you can't use a restroom, and you boys like to compare who can fill it up first.
2: But that's sort of unrelated to what we were talking about. I was talking about how are you taking a pregnancy test, and then B, if you are going in a vessel, is it something you're reusing?
5: And Chelsea, as a guy, if we're out in the middle of nowhere, we're not using a jug.
2: Right.
4: Well, you can't. It's public. Could be. Maybe you're in a vehicle.
2: Tennis ball can the best, by the way. I think I've gone on record already for that. Yeah, you want to talk about your wide opening.
4: Right. A Pringles can will do in a pinch.
2: Okay.
5: Mickey's big mouth.
4: 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Never a jug. And you can put that on a shirt.
2: I will not put that on a shirt. Always a jug.
4: Giant jugs?
2: Right. Yes. Exactly, Chelsea. Yes. Giant ones.
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2: I had seen this when Cool Beans actually posted it on her Instagram. It's a couple arguing about how she's taking pregnancy tests. And here's that audio if you've missed it.
3: My wife has been peeing inside of our drinking cups.
4: Okay, he just learned that when you're taking a pregnancy test, you need to pee in a cup.
3: I just learned that you were peeing in the cups that we drink out of.
4: What cups did you think I was going to pee in?
3: A different cup, like set aside a pee cup or something.
4: No, I always pee in our drinking cups and I put it in the dishwasher.
3: There's no way that other people do this. No. If there are other women out there that do this, you need to stop. This is a crime against humanity. Get your own pee cup.
2: So many questions. We've put it back up on our Instagram if you care at this point. But thank you for the calls.
5: This woman is either dumber than a box of rocks or the couple is creating rage bait and it's working. There's no pregnancy test out there that's like, yes, please soak it in your pee. No. You pee on it, you put it on the counter, you wait, and then you look at it. Set the timer for 2 minutes, and then ta-da.
6: Okay. So they haven't changed in the past decade.
2: Right. No, but apparently there are different types.
7: I've always used the little dipstick pregnancy test, not the big stick ones, like with the, like, little medical ones that are like cheaper. Because you can get like 50 of them for $10 on Amazon, and then you never have to run out. But I'll use a little 3-ounce Dixie paper cup and throw it away.
6: Right. I know that those exist because when, you know, you're testing different, you know, sometimes you have to go to a doctor, not a jug, but a cup. But again, there's probably 1,000 things in your home that you could use as a vessel before your drinking cup.
8: Name 50.
6: Frisbee, child's toy.
8: Frisbee was the first thing.
2: Well, then again, remember, Frank is a big disc golf guy. So they're not technically Frisbees.
6: Barbie shoe. You don't need much. You just need something to hold it.
2: Frank, you may want to check on your discs, just FYI.
8: And your Barbie shoes.
2: If they're moist, there's something weird happening.
9: I have taken quite a bit of pregnancy tests, and 99% of them, they literally tell you to pee on the stick. So that's all you have to do. But then the ones that do require you to, like, use the little dropper and then drop the pee onto the stick, they send you a cup, like, in the box, or I just use a Ziploc baggie. That's the trick.
6: Yep. Nope. There's another option.
2: Frisbee is the only answer there, or Barbie shoes.
6: Well, I'm just thinking, I mean, I have
2: Barbie
6: to name a thousand.
2: Shoes. Talk about a small opening. Barbie shoes.
6: Yeah, that's smaller than a jug. One. Yeah, that's not a good one.
2: Until advanced. You haven't actually done that.
8: Advanced
6: I haven't.
8: Level.
6: You think there's 1,000 things in my home I've tried to pee on?
2: I don't know. Listen, I'm not going to tell you what to do.
6: Look, I'm just brainstorming.
8: Not quite 1,000, but over 100.
2: Wait, we may have an expert who can help us out on this.
10: This is the top urine doctor at some hospital.
2: No, apparently not. 704-FEZ-3200, talkback button available. As part of that conversation, and I'm not happy with it, I did mention that we had an implement in our home when the kids were very little that we used in the actual toilet. This has nothing to do with a pregnancy test, but it is using an implement in your home that theoretically somebody might then eat with later. We did not do that, but it was used to chop things up.
11: So, keeping in mind what you said about the piece of cutlery that was used in the bathroom, there was a post on Reddit a while back that said that this person grew up in a household where there was a certain piece of cutlery used in the bathroom, and it was just the normal for them. So then they went over to someone else's house, they used their bathroom, and then they said, oh, do you know where your knife is? And the person that whose house they were at was completely confused. It was a viral post. So now I'm wondering if that person is one of your kids or something, because that's funny.
2: No, it was not anything that they would have even been aware of. It was something toddler-based only. There's been no usage of that implement for decades now.
6: Somebody just listening to the show knows that story and is like, I'm going to put this on Reddit.
2: Maybe so. Mm-hmm. I'll tell you that. That's not where I got it. I lived it, mm-hmm. I promise you. So I don't know. I don't know if there's just multiple people out there with the same challenges. I'm not sure how this comes about.
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3: It's not shocking, honestly, that we've gone from discussing the viral video about the couple arguing about how you take a pregnancy test and whether it's in your drinking glasses that you do this. And now it's turned into this sort of thing.
4: I had a doctor that wanted to test my stool. He gave me a kit, like an upside down cowboy hat and jars with little spoons in the lid. And I just flat refused. I found another doctor. That was not happening in my world.
3: The old upside down cowboy.
5: Which, again, if you're listing vessels in your home that you can use, right, add that to the list.
3: Still better than a Frisbee, if I'm not mistaken. 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
3: Amen, sister. The spoons and the upside down cowboy hat, it reminds me of those commercials with the boxes where you're going to do that instead of a colonoscopy. Yeah.
5: Woody did that. Did it look like a cowboy hat upside down?
7: The Cologuard?
3: Cologuard. That's what it is. And by the way, one of the great SNL sketches where they do the Cologuard thing. That's so funny.
7: That is one of the best sketches ever.
3: Yeah, I'm with you. I don't think anybody wants to do any of that. But again, has nothing to do with a pregnancy test and how you collect said pregnancy test. But appreciate your calls.
8: Hey, guys. Those collection jugs, the hole is about 3 inches across. I had to fill 4 of them for an endocrinologist. They were measuring cortisol levels, and I had to collect it for like 3 days, man. It was brutal. Anyway, there's that.
3: Well, now you know what it's like to live off the grid.
5: Why would they need so much?
3: He's a collector.
5: They want to test it like day to day, like you'd have one jug per day and see how it changed.
7: But he said he had to fill it. So that means there was multiple visits.
5: This is Wilcox's nightmare, to have to go on demand. Fill a jug, Wilcox.
3: Well, I don't think you have to go on demand. It's just whenever you need to go, then you use the jug, right? It's not... You're not told to do it at a certain time or in front of somebody.
5: Okay.
3: That would be my worst nightmare.
5: But, I mean, 3 inches, probably still not enough. Is that 3 inches?
3: Cool beans, we're going to need that on a t-shirt.
5: Okay.
3: 3 inches, not enough, that's is what
7: like,
3: we're here.
7: That's like 7 inches.
3: All right, whatever. 704-FEZ-3200. Talk back button. I swear this all started with just talking about a pregnancy test. Mm-hmm. There's no way to avoid it careening off the rails.
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1: Appreciate your calls.
2: I cannot believe that we're talking about peeing in cups and chopping up doo-doo. What the hell?
1: No, first of all, I don't believe that you can't believe it. And second of all, I think we're actually helping people. And I realize that it sounds like we're just sort of rolling around in dirty talk, but that's not what's happening at all. Right. And this all started because of the confusion, is what I'm going to call it, around how somebody is taking a pregnancy test. And as Chelsea pointed out moments ago, there's some woman right now who's about to, you know, use a glass in your cupboard for a pregnancy test and doesn't realize that's not the way that normal people are doing it. Mm-hmm. And so
3: we're saving marriages.
1: That's right. Saving marriages, Chelsea. That's exactly what's happening. Well said. Then there's this, though.
4: Good morning, guys and girl. Good show. Good show. The EPT in 1987 was test tubes. I know it was test tubes. I don't remember how they were filled or anything, but she gave me the test tube. I put it in the little rack. It turned blue. Daughter's 37, 38 years old now. Anyway, it was test tubes, EPT. Have a good day.
1: So with all the problems about how you're getting it to the specially made cup,

0: back in the old days, they were doing like science. Like you had to put on goggles and get out the Bunsen burner.
1: Hopefully it came with gloves too. Because let me tell you what, test tubes, unless they've made them differently in 87, that opening is not wide enough either. That was designed by a man. I have stronger feelings about this than I ever realized.
2: He's not wrong. I just did a Google. In late 1987, EPT introduced the new stick and color change technologies, moving away from the, quote, cumbersome chemistry set test tube kits that had been in use. That took between 10 minutes to an hour, depending upon the generation of test tube kit you are using.
1: Well, that's the least of my concerns.
0: An hour? How? Wow, that's okay.
1: I mean, technology's changed.
0: That's correct, Chelsea.
1: Well, now you can get a dollar pregnancy test in a bar someplace.
2: You gonna trust that?
1: I probably not.
2: If you're gonna, trust the condom you got in the same bar bathroom?
1: Also, probably not.
0: Did someone call in about the bar thing, or you just know?
1: No,
0: that
1: from... I'm just saying. From 87 to now, things have changed. They make one that, because when it first came out, the color changing, it was probably top of the line and probably pretty expensive. And now, a dollar.
0: Well, you had to have a glass test tube and a rack.
1: You can reuse it as a vase.
2: It actually came with a lab coat and everything.
0: And clipboard.
1: Right. You use it for a Halloween costume later.
0: Right, exactly.
2: Fill it up with some Jell-O shots and sell those test tubes. Sure,
0: exactly. 704-FEZ-3200. We're helping. We're moving society forward. I hate to break it to you, but that's what's happening. Talkback button also available to you on the iHeartRadio app.
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1: All right, let's do this. Well, for anybody who was concerned about the discussion about how you actually take a pregnancy test or handle other things in that region, at least we weren't talking about bugs in your bed like we were yesterday, right?
2: You know, I'm not usually fazed listening by things that I hear while listening to your show, but the talk of the spider running across your face, killing it, the legs on the pillow, moving the bed to find the spider nest behind it. I have never let out the most inappropriate sounding moan of terror in my life just thinking about that.
1: Is it like that? Is that the noise? Hang on.
3: Oof. I had to pause the podcast after hearing the the chick drinking the dead mouse water story. Oh my god. I keep a glass of water beside my bed every single night and have my entire life. Mainly because I have OCD and do things religiously, like listen to this damn show for some reason. Woof, but I think you guys have changed one of my my lifetime habits. I'm gonna have to start using Tumblr.

0: great news is there's a guy out there looking out for those of you that are in love with the dude who plays Reacher on that TV show.
1: I know you all have a huge crush on the guy that plays Reacher, but did you see he's in a new movie where he's ex-Special Forces and a recovering alcoholic, and apparently he drives an Uber, and he happens to pick up Owen Wilson, who is transporting a liver with a very rare blood type to save some girl. And meanwhile, the Mafia is also trying to get their hands on this liver, so Reacher gets to fight the Mafia to save the liver, to save the girl, and apparently this is a comedy.
0: He's right. That's a movie that's coming out not this Friday, but next Friday. It has nothing to do with Reacher. It's just the guy who plays that character.
2: Reacher? I hardly know her. Am I right? I need friends.
3: We're here for you, sir.
0: Speaking of entertainment, great news. There is going to be a 30th anniversary primetime special celebrating Judge Judy's 30th anniversary. That's going to be on CBS later this month, and Steven Spielberg is the one producing it. I can't explain it, but I also saw Samuel L. Jackson is going to be in it as well, so I don't know what any of that means. Also, by the way, a 6-episode documentary on The Office coming out Monday on Peacock. So, Office fans, take that. By the way, Labor Day is this weekend. So, this is the Labor Day weekend. It's Monday. And so, for the 4% of Americans who thought Labor Day wasn't happening this year, great news. It is. Anything else you missed, you'll find it on the podcast. Grab that wherever you're grabbing audio. Just search for Woody and Wilcox. Grabbing the iHeartRadio app would be a great way to do that. Intern Dave, what do you got for us?
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0: god, no way, are you kidding me? Oh my god, I'm so excited. 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Oh, my name is Shelley Hyde, and I just won the trip to the Darker Waves Festival. 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

0: quote, fall is the most dangerous season in America for car crashes. Why would that be? Among other things, deer. You're more likely to have a deer run into your car. The great news is they've got a lot of helpful tips. But oddly, one of those tips is to pack a winter survival kit. Because obviously, that's going to keep you from getting into an accident.
1: Right. The deer won't jump out in front of you if you have a winter survival kit.
0: The deer's going to be in midair and they're going to be like, is that a pair of pants in your trunk? He's got a flashlight with extra batteries in the back seat.
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0: Oh my god, no way, are you kidding me? 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

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Stryker punched in with the Thin White Duke, that Space Oddity. And yes, a chance to score tickets for the Sunday race at Magnolia Motor Speedway. Kick it off Labor Day weekend from A to Z tomorrow. And today's your final day to get in for the race. So listen for your text keyword after the Stones Ain't Too Proud to Beg. 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

0: Jens ain't too proud to beg. That's the Stones. I'm Stryker. We are 99.9 The Fox. Headed into Labor Day weekend. 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

0: 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And game day, Starkville, man, it is happening this weekend. Can you believe it? It's already here. The end of the 99 Fox days of summer. But kick it off, even more ways to win as we go live from Buffalo Wild Wings for game day in Starkville. Now, the live broadcast starts at 11 at Buffalo Wild Wings on Spring Street in Starkville. 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Check out Buffalo Wild Wings Go. They've got the throwback menu going on. The buffalo chips, the fried mushrooms you love, mini corn dogs, hot barbecue wings, and more available for pick up on Spring Street or delivery to your door so you're ready for kickoff to the final whistle. And we'll be broadcast live 11-1. We'll have concert tickets, MSU versus Louisiana Monroe game tickets, and a lot more. We'll see you Saturday, 11-1, Buffalo Wild Wings for game day Starkville with the Fox.
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We are North Mississippi's Rock Station, 99.9 The Fox. And Labor Day weekend, it is on. 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

0: You know, if you're looking for fun things to do this weekend, not only game day in Starkville with the Fox broadcast live at Buffalo Wild Wings, Prairie Arts Festival is going on. 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

0: 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And a big welcome to Hunter's Weekend at Marvin's. Marvin's Building Materials, Alabama Street in Columbus. 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

and it might not be yours, but you can definitely enjoy it. The big car show, the Warehouse Market in Starkville. That's going to be at 1008 Lynn Lane. 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But now, it's Boss.

0: It's true. Breaking Benjamin brings the tour to Mercedes-Benz Amphitheater in Tuscaloosa, October 16th. That's brand new rock and something wicked. I'm Stryker, and something happened in this weekend. 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

0: I usually get that feeling when they spin the kiosk around and say pay, and I don't know if I got a tap, I got a scan, I got a slide, I'm not sure. But when it comes to spending money, let's take a break from that and give you a chance to win some. Labor Day giveaway is on, $1,000 up for grabs. 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

You got me thinking about some cold beers. That's Foreigner. We're North Mississippi's rock station, 99.9 The Fox. Make sure you swing through and hang with us 11 to 1 on Saturday. We're live from Buffalo Wild Wings. They've definitely got the cold beers waiting on you as we kick off game day Starkville Saturday, 11 to 1. 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

0: Now, if you want to score tickets for Blackberry Smoke in Tupelo, Sublime in Tuscaloosa, and, of course, golf passes and a brand new recliner, enter the end of summer giveaway at Barnes Crossing Kia or Hyundai of Tupelo. 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

0: And that's it for me. 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Steve Gorman Rocks doing his thing next. And tomorrow, A to Z, Labor Day weekend, we're cranking it up here on the Fox. We'll see you then.
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